0: 15 minutes from now. But for the Golden Knights, going out, taking care of business, taking both games, 3-1 start, and you're starting to see different parts of their game come together and settle in. Ryan Craig said yesterday, going into the game, he's starting to get a feel for his group. And yesterday was a major step in being able to knock off the Seattle Kraken with a, would you call a comfortable win?
1: It was the word I used last night on in the intermission show, second intermission, was it was clinical to that point. The first 40 minutes, you couldn't do it much better. And when I say it, get to your game, whatever cliche you want to use, they're on the forecheck, they got to the front of the net, the offense was there. Scored two in the first, three in the second. So you were well on your way to just bringing one home, a nice, easy victory. Third period got swirly. But overall, you had to like their game. To me, it was their best game.
0: And the way they worked through it, they had a big penalty kill in the first 3 minutes of the opening frame. It had a big penalty kill in the first 2 minutes of the second period, actually scored a shorthanded goal
1: right
0: on it. Like they, it wasn't just flat out coasting through everything going their way. Seattle gave them some challenges that Vegas had to navigate and had to come up with some big moments.
1: Well, the big moments came on the special teams. The penalty kill you mentioned, 16 seconds into the game, have to come up with a penalty kill. 17 seconds into the second, have to come up with a penalty kill. Oh, by the way, it turns into a power kill. They score a shorthanded goal. Beautiful play, Eichel to Stone. The even strength, to me, what was interesting in watching, they established their forecheck, but they didn't chip and chase a lot. They made plays at the blue line. So that was probably a pre-scout for a couple things. They felt that they could get that first 6 feet inside the blue line with a pass, versus dumping it in and chasing it. And if you dump it in against that team, Kraken, with Joey Decord in goal, to me he's the best puck handler in the NHL. He gets very aggressive about it, so he can disrupt a lot of forechecks. They didn't allow that to be an issue whatsoever.
0: Vegas went into yesterday with the second most number of different goal scorers in the National Hockey League. It had been spread around. And then you look at yesterday, and then this goes to winning in different ways.
1: Yep.
0: Yesterday, like what, seven guys had points? Like there was a heavy load carried for the likes of Jack Eichel and Tomas Hertl with four pointers, special teams having a significant day. Mark Stone coming up with multiple points. Everything was front loaded yesterday.
1: Yeah.
0: And you were able to win in that way.
1: Yeah, and they haven't been asked to carry the team. They've had good starts, both guys, Jack Eichel in particular, with 10 points already, 8 assists. But you haven't felt like he hit his stride until last night. Last night, you were working ringside, and he said, just going your way. And he's like, I don't know, sometimes he couldn't really put his finger on it. Mm-hmm. But it's when an elite athlete, it's like when you go to work, some days you feel better than others. He had jump. He was noticeable, and he made it happen in the open ice, made it look easy, scored on a breakaway. So, he had a night. And if you can't define it as it's just an elite athlete who felt good and it was going.
0: I think Joey Decord, the goaltender for Seattle, read the breakaway where it was going to go. And Jack still put it in a spot he couldn't make a save on.
1: Well, you think about it. Think of your toaster and the slice. That's kind of what you're looking at in terms of the slight. The slice opening underneath the glove above the pad. It's not much bigger than that, and he hit it. And he doesn't always. It's a really small window, and that's why goalies play that way. The percentages. He beat him cleanly. I mean, that's the kind of night he was having.
0: So Jack takes over the National Hockey League lead in point production, leads the National Hockey League in assists, and that's a point in all four games to start, three of them multi-point games. What are you seeing out of Jack Eichel?
1: What we always see, what I saw in the first three games in particular, and even on his breakaway, was a defensive play. Long stick, pokes the puck away, and then just cruises in. Nobody can catch him. I've seen his effort away from the puck. I've noticed him. He's really those first two or three strides on the back check or the back pressure have stood out to me. The rest, like I said, the plays he makes for assists, sometimes it's just down to Mark Stone on the power play and Stone to hurdle like it was last night. But most times he's driving the offense. But I've noticed his game away from the puck or without the puck, whichever way you want to say it. And he's been pretty good in the faceoff circle in the early going.
0: The Golden Knights did lose Victor Olofsson in that game last night in the third period. He'll be reassessed. The team was off ice today. No workout, no availability today. We'll get an update tomorrow for the Ryan Craig availability on Victor Olofsson ahead of the game against the Toronto Maple Leafs. But that was disappointing on so many fronts. So one, Victor, four goals in the first four games, just looked so comfortable back in a Vegas Golden Knight uniform.
1: Sure does. And it was a devastating hit, unnecessary hit, dirty hit. And it made the rest of the game. Ben Myers delivered it.
0: He was tossed out.
1: It was a five-minute major in a game misconduct. Doesn't look like there's going to be any further discipline. I disagree with that.
0: You surprised that the player safety department will not offer any type of supplemental discipline?
1: Yes, on two fronts. First, the hit itself. It's almost like when they get the players together and they go through player safety and they do that at the start of every season, this would be the poster. It would be the example you would use. You could see the player's numbers. He's away from the boards, vulnerable position, cross-check to the numbers, and full extension of that cross-check into the player's back.
0: Okay, here's the reaction I got. I did some poking around, yep. And we've got our connections to the National Hockey League head office and the player safety department. But the way they looked at it, and it went back and forth. Mm-hmm. Like this was a discussion inside the room. So just because there wasn't a suspension handed down, don't read into that it was not.
1: Right.
0: Debated,
1: right.
0: Or bounced back and forth. Just at the end of the day, they looked at it and thought Olofsson used his body to shield and lost a physical battle, and it ended in a violent impact. We saw that, but it wasn't what they would call forceful or malicious. My reaction was, it was a dirty play, illegal play. You know that because Myers was tossed out of the game. 5 minute major, tossed out. It was also the score at the time, lopsided game. So do I measure in, do I amplify a dirty hit with the score of the game? Yes. And it was on the penalty kill where you don't normally see players go out of their way to deliver a hit like that.
1: Right.
0: So there was more intent to make his mark, maybe not hurt a player,
1: no.
0: but certainly impact the play.
1: He drove him into the boards with a fully extended cross check in the back of the numbers. In terms of protecting the puck, maybe bobbled it a bit. I wouldn't say, and he wasn't in a position to battle. The other thing that I'm surprised by, if you're trying to, let the league know, hey, this is the example. Plain and simple, what's not allowed is how the rest of the game de-evolved as a result of that hit. And it's like, okay, so...
0: Yeah, that instigated
1: everything else had happened and turned it into a show of sorts. And to me, that's as much as incriminating as anything. And it wasn't because Vegas was instigating to get back for it. Exactly the opposite. They wanted to just cruise at home. Didn't do that.
0: A Golden Knights do walk off with the win. They chase Joey Decord, who's been a bit of a thorn in the Golden Knights side in the past. So positive. Isn't it funny that Vegas has never lost in Seattle in that rink? The only game that Seattle won at home against Vegas was at the baseball field.
1: Right, and they're taking points out there all the time. But overall, their record's like 13-4-4, 4-3. So they've done a good job throughout their history, Vegas Golden Knights, of taking care of those softer touches or those teams that are up and coming, teams that you're quote unquote supposed to beat. They've done a good job of that in terms, especially in the

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1: For that blue line.
2: Yeah.
1: I like their game.
2: They're rolling them, right? I mean, if you take out special teams and look at time on ice from a even strength standpoint, mm-hmm. Very even. It makes sense. The things they do as a franchise, the way Ryan Craig, part of the culture, he's a first-year coach, but he's not a new coach to this organization. It all makes sense. Like, there's no like, wonder why he did that. Oh, wonder why they played more. Everybody's earning their keep, and everyone's getting a chance to earn their keep.
1: Carter Hart comes up with his second win of the season.
2: Look good. Mm-hmm. Right, you were there. Looked solid, especially early. You could tell he was kind of dialed in with a few early saves in the first period.
1: Two shutout periods. My rule from my old buddy Damon Kustra back in the day said, two shutout periods, guaranteed win. Doesn't always work that way, but more often than not, you pick up two SOPs.
2: Yeah, and the score effect, he scored a couple goals late. Well, human nature, right? You were up 5-0 after two. The other team's going to push a little bit. You're going to give up a little bit more. Overall, did exactly what you'd hope. This team just needs solid. But the challenge is, really, for both goaltenders, they don't give up much. So it's a mental challenge.
1: You'll face the odd breakaway. You won't give up much, and then you face the odd breakaway.
2: That's right.
1: It comes out of nowhere. So it is hard. There's challenges to playing goal for this team that don't necessarily jump out at you on the analytics.
2: That's right, because you're giving up roughly, 23, 24 shots a game. That's kind of been the average over the last several years. Back at that again. And as you said, you're going to have about, maybe a handful, six quality scoring chances, six, eight, that you have to make. If you have a bad night, you give up half of them, you might lose. If you have a good night, you're most likely going to win.
1: Names that I want to get to. Tomáš Hertl.
2: Yes.
1: Mark Stone. And I want to get a little more into Victor Olofsson. Not the hit.
2: Right.
1: But what we've seen from the player. We'll take a break. Alec Martinez, our good friend, is going to join us. What's it like when you're in the middle of something like what happened in the third period last night? Marty's lived that. And what's the feeling like, the intensity, the emotions of it, and what was his feeling about what he saw from Mark Stone throwing down against Brandon Montour? It's the VGK Insider Show with a three-time Stanley Cup champion next on X107.9.
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5: 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Las Vegas Boulevard near Bellagio has two southbound lanes and the sidewalk closed 24/7 through November 9th for F1 related construction. 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
17: Golden Knights sweeping the two-game road trip. 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We'll host the Toronto Maple Leafs on tomorrow night's game, Thursday at T-Mobile Arena, and a Saturday night date. Welcome to Impossible as they revisit the first-year team. A lot of alumni will be around Paramount Plus Plaza, as well as the pregame show on Scripps Sports. We're looking forward to that. Darren Millard and Darren Elliott on the VGK Insider Show right now. And our Wednesday special guest who joins us every week at this time is three-time Stanley Cup champion Alec Martinez. What's going on, Marnie? What's keeping you busy today?
18: My kids. Yeah,
17: that's
18: I don't
17: so
18: think
17: different.
18: I have to elaborate any further than that.
17: Hey, last night you were keeping up, obviously, tabs of the Golden Knights, even though you weren't in the television broadcast. Let's work our way back. Mark Stone throws down with Brandon Montour, and if you're a VGK fan, you're just fired up. We know expressive Mark Stone, but scrapping off a face-off and then looking at the bench and giving them a let's go, that
9: if you had any pulse at all, you were ready to jump through a wall.
18: I mean, yeah, absolutely. I was fired up when I saw that, and I think even better, I think the Knights put it on their Twitter account, but they got a pretty good shot of him laughing, I think, after maybe the referee stepped in into the scrum. But I mean, that's what great leaders do, and that's who Mark Stone is. And to say that I'm surprised that he stepped in and did something, I'd be lying. But you know, that's the kind of guy he is. That's why he wears a C. That's why guys love him in the room. But yeah, I mean, that got me pretty fired up when I saw that.
9: Only a seventh scrap too. I was surprised. He handled himself really well.
11: Yeah, he did.
9: For a guy that's only done it seven times.
18: Yeah, I mean, I think he must have gone to a few fight camps over the summers, you know, something like that. Maybe a little development camp, fight camp back in the day. But yeah, he looked pretty good. He handled his business, and I would say that he fared pretty well in that.
11: It is, to me, one of his best lines talking to Malley post game was the fact when he goes, "Well, you're not really looking to start a fight typically when you're in a 5-on-3 power play situation," but He handled Montour, who was it was interesting because you knew it was they were jawing at the faceoff circle, so it wasn't just about the hit; it was about being goaded a little bit by Montour's comments.
18: Yeah, I saw some of the post game comments from Montour, and I think you know, obviously that's part of his. He said himself he was trying to get under. Stony skin, but you know, I think that the fact that he's even trying to do that probably speaks a little bit more of the state of that hockey game that they weren't happy with.
11: Right.
18: You know, obviously the score and things like that, but you know, that's kind of what happens when you poke the bear. You know, I guess Stony doesn't really drop the mitts too often, only seven times in his career, right. But if you challenge him or challenge the Knights and, you know, have some choice words for him, I think he's gonna step in there and try to correct you for it.
9: The hit by Ben Myers instigated what we saw, the fallout in the back half of that third period. Just can you take us into being an athlete in that situation, playing for the Vegas Golden Knights, and what emotions you're feeling, adrenaline, heart rate, all of that that goes into what ended up being a significant bonding moment, I would assume.
18: Yeah, absolutely. I mean, I think, you know, you never want to see something like that happen in this game, you know, regardless of whether, you know, I guess which side you're on. You know, the hits like that have no place in this game. But then when it's one of your buddies that happens to, you know, it quite simply your blood starts to boil. And you know, I think that you know, collectively as a group. Now if you don't have a good group, I suppose that it doesn't work that way. But you know, the group that they have and you know, the leaders that they have in the room, the culture that they've developed both, you know, in that locker room and in that organization. You know, when you have a good culture, guys want to, you know, band together and protect each other. And that's what it's all about. But yeah, from if I know that my blood is starting to boil or I'm getting fired up while I'm sitting on the couch, you know, that's tenfold for all those guys that are out there on the ice.
9: Is that a moment where you kind of miss the game?
18: Yeah, I'll be honest. I saw I saw it happening and it was just, you know, there's a little part of me that wanted to get back out there and try to avenge that, you know, cause I obviously know I'm not on the team, but I have got a lot of friends there. And whenever you see one of your guys go down like that, then, you know, that I would say that it's innate in you and that will probably never go away whether I'm playing or not. But, yeah, it got me going a little bit.
11: You played a hard-nosed brand. How many fights did you have? Any of them stand out?
18: I don't really know how many I have. I remember the one that I had. I don't even know if you could consider it a fight. It was more of just a grapple, but it was in the playoffs against Minnesota. I had actually been sick before the game, and it was a pretty rough pregame. And I knew I was virtually useless out there. And I think Matt Dumba stepped up and hit Alex Tuck. So I figured, you know, Dumba was one of their top defensemen at the time, and I was, like I mentioned, very sick, and it coming out both ends, and I just knew that I was probably much better use of taking one of their defensemen out for 5 minutes, because I probably wasn't going to be very effective for that 5 minutes anyway, let alone the entire night. So that's one that I'm proud of, and the fact that I thought that it was a calculated move to take one of their top guys out when I wasn't really having the best game.
9: Very strategic and noble of you.
18: Well, they are the Golden Knights.
9: Alec Martinez is with us in the VGK Insider Show.
18: That was terrible.
9: X107.9.
18: Can we edit that out?
9: Darren Elliott with Marty, 3-1. We got a nice start for the VGK, and you look up and Jack Eichel's got 3 multi-point games out of 4 game point streak, and he leads the National Hockey League in production.
18: Yeah, I mean, I think that that's what you want and you expect from a high end guy like that. The thing that I think is most impressive is that, you know, he's leading the league right now in points, but it's not because he sacrificed anything in his own end either. You know, we've talked ad nauseum about the fact that he's, you know, dedicated to the 200-foot game and dedicated to the defensive side of things. So whenever you see him with the multi-point games and producing that way without giving up anything, you know, defensively or sacrificing or, you know, that side of his game or cheating or anything like that, that's what I think is most impressive.
9: Yeah, that's a great point. The offense is coming off creating chances, turnovers, stealing the puck, not jumping up and saying I'm open. that kind of sort of approach.
18: Yeah, you know, no one likes a cherry picker, and right. You know, that's something that you know, we talked about the culture and everything that they, you know, that they've built in that organization and in that room, that guys want to play the game and they want to play the game the right way, because that's the difference between winning hockey and not. And I think that, you know, Jack certainly, you know, exemplifies that. But yeah, to see him having the success and, you know, he's one of the best players in the world to do it. And whenever you get to see one of those guys, you know, if he's doing well like that, you know that the Golden Knights are doing well, and that's a good thing.
9: We love the AM Rewind. Alec Martinez does goal breakdowns, and follow him on Twitter and Instagram, on the social media. Really cool, where you'll grab a play and you'll walk everybody through it from start to finish. And sometimes the play starts, the important stuff is 20 seconds, 30 seconds, a minute before the puck goes in the net. Yesterday, there was a shorthanded 2-on-1, Eichel and Stone, and the defenseman, Brandon Montour, who also ended up fighting Mark Stone later in the game, was without a stick. Can you tell us where, like, how do Jack and Mark Stone approach that differently because Montour doesn't have a stick? How are they able to take advantage of it even more?
18: Well, I will answer your question with a question. How did you know that this was the one that I picked for this week?
9: I didn't, but it's stuck out of my head as interesting. I talked to both Mark and Jack after the game about how they were looking at that play as it was developing, and it jumped out at me as interesting. So you and I are on the same wavelength, which is kind of bad for you, but a compliment to me.
11: Yeah, but again, both of them. Stoney fans out just a little bit to give a better angle. Mm-hmm. And when he talked to you after the game, he said you stay about a stick length back. You don't change your positioning from that standpoint. It just was an easier pass for Eichel to make because Montour didn't have a stick. So Stone didn't change what he would do. He kept that spacing the same.
9: But what about Eichel? And just can you take us through what you're going to offer on the AM Rewind, if you can?
18: Well, I suppose I'm giving away all the secrets for this one.
9: We're gonna direct people there. We're gonna get build our audience up for the AM Rewind.
18: But for my two favorite Darrens, anything. So here goes. There's a few things that I like about the play. Like, obviously, you know, that it's an unfortunate bounce for Seattle, right? But those happen, so you try to take advantage of it. DE, you just mentioned Stoney's positioning. You know, like, he knows that he's, his lane is going to be far more open, right, without, you know, with Montour not having a stick. And he opens up for the one timer towards the end, but I think that he somewhat waits for Montour to fall or to go down, which is a good play by him. It's a desperation play. But what he does is when he opens up, he kind of slows his skating, and then that allows that lane for Jack, you know, to slide that across. It kind of reminds me of like the times in pregame skate where there wasn't any back pressure and a guy would just stop and just wait to crank one. I get so mad. I'd be like, this isn't even like game-like, you know? But it obviously was, you know, in the way that happened. So that was a really smart play by him. I also like, if you look at Jack's head, he really sells the shot where he's right, looking at, I believe at that point it was still the cord.
19: Yep.
18: He looks at the net, and it's a very subtle thing, but what it does is just keep the goaltender honest, which obviously both of you know how that is. But then the other hidden thing that was kind of, you know, the little Easter egg that I was going to include, but now I'm sharing it, is that I think it was Hanifin that was getting up in the rush. Now, he was the third, the third guy in, and the cool part about him is that while he could have made that a 3-on-1, I like that he ran some skating interference for the back checker. And I'll point it out in my video, but he changes his angle just a little bit to provide a little bit of skating interference, not anything that would be considered a penalty, but a little bit of skating interference that would prevent any kind of that back checker to be able to jump, dive, anything to get a stick in that lane. So there's a few different things that I really liked about that play. Obviously, it started with an unfortunate bounce on Seattle's end, actually two of them with the player falling and Montour breaking his stick. But there was a lot of nuance to that play. So, you know, I know you two know ball, and I'm not surprised that you picked that one, Darren, and blew my cover a little bit.
9: Where do people find the AM Rewind? Let's elevate this thing now that we've told everybody what to expect and they can watch you.
18: I'm everywhere, man. I'm on Twitter. I'm on, I can't really show the videos on Instagram because they don't support videos that long. But Twitter, Instagram, TikTok, and then my YouTube channel.
9: Nice. If they want to see you on X, what's your handle?
18: AMartinez_27.
9: Okay. AMartinez_27. Did you write that down, Elliot?
11: Well, I've got that in my memory bank.
9: It's one of the coolest things in hockey. And you go around to the different rinks, and people always comment that they compare it to the Dan Orlovsky in football and what happens. And people are legitimately, Marty, excited to see this getting momentum in our sport.
18: Yeah, I'm. It's been a fun experiment. And I think you're being a little nice. I don't know how many people are really asking about it, but there's been a few people here and there that I've ran into, some nice fans in Vegas when I'm out and about. Even here in LA, a few of the Kings fans and just hockey fans in general that have enjoyed it. But yeah, it's been a fun experiment for me. I think that it's been fun to just showcase the talent in the league. That doesn't always show up on a highlight reel because there's an absolute ton of it. And if I can show that or teach or show a little bit of the nuance, you know, like we just discussed with that goal last night, then that's a win for hockey. It's a win for me, and I'm happy to do it, and it's a lot of fun.
9: Be honest, how much did you miss me the other night when you were doing the game in Studio 31 with Jamie and Sharples?
18: Are you trying to get me in trouble here?
9: Well, if you say you missed me, then that's a knock against Jamie. If you say you didn't miss me, then I'm pissed off.
18: Yeah.
11: So yeah, you boxed him in.
9: Yeah.
18: I'm sorry. You guys are breaking up.
9: And listen, the music's going. Paulie's all over. He's your winger on this. Well played, you two. And that wasn't even scripted. We'll catch up with you again.
11: See you, Marty.
9: Be good. We can't wait to check out that entire breakdown on the shorthanded goal. Jack Eichel setting up Mark Stone. Be good, buddy.
18: All right. Thanks, guys. Thanks for having me on.
9: There's Alec Martinez. He has to come on. He's contractually obligated.
11: There you go.
9: Which is fun.
11: Boxed in again.
9: Boxed in, exactly. We'll come back with more on the VGK Insider Show, get into a little bit of what happened in Henderson the last couple of days, and a little...
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21: 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Las Vegas Boulevard near Bellagio has two southbound lanes and the sidewalk closed 24/7 through November 9th for F1 related construction. 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
9: Thanks to Alec Martinez. Looking forward to joining him tomorrow night ahead of the Golden Knights and the Toronto Maple Leafs as the VGK return to T-Mobile Arena. We'll be on Scripps Sports tomorrow night at 6:30 from Section 117. Darren Millard, Darren Elliott will be there as well. Jamie Hirsch on the ringside reporting side of things. And we'll see our first look at Gavin McKenna, the first overall pick who will roll in tomorrow with the Toronto Maple Leafs.
11: Got on the scoreboard last game. They won in overtime, goal and assist, his first points in his fourth pro game. Looks as young as you would think at that age, but yeah. He really has a flair for the offensive. So good on them for getting a building block piece like that. Meanwhile, their captain, who was also first overall, Austin Matthews, he had 4 points. Goal, it got the game winner, 3 helpers. So the Leafs are feeling pretty good about themselves coming into Vegas.
9: Mark Stone.
11: Yep.
9: Converted a goal last night, had a fight last night, and completes the Gordie Howe hat trick. The Gordie Howe hat trick thing, I honestly got lost in the shuffle for me. Normally, you're all over that right. With guys. 400 points as a member of the Golden Knights with his production last night, but made one of the great plays in that game with a setup of Tomas Hertl on the power play.
11: He and Jack Eichel on the left wing attack side play catch an awful lot. And Mark Stone takes it to the net, or he tries to find Tomas Hertl. But again, Marty was talking about subtlety. There was no better subtle play than what he did on this assist. Goes from Eichel to the goal line. Mark Stone's facing Eichel, and with his head, looks as if like he's going to play catch again. Instead, then quickly shifts his eyes and finds Tomas Hertl at the top of the crease. A thing of brilliance, very, very subtle, but that's just how smart he is.
9: Great for Tomas Hertl to get some payoff.
11: Yeah.
9: Nobody had more high-danger chances in the National Hockey League than Tomas Hertl going into that game last night, and he continued to get his chances. He told Mark Stone, keep giving it to me. I will score. That conversation occurred before the game, and he was able to produce off a beautiful play by Stone.
11: And you know, you're at all the practices. Tomas Hertl's been working on that. He knows that that's such an integral part of their power play. They seem to even this year look for the low play more than ever. That's with the loss of Pavel Dorofeev, obviously. So they're finding other ways. Not that they didn't use that before, but it seems to be their go-to play.
9: The option without Olofsson, who yeah. I would think would be doubtful for tomorrow night based on the way he left, but we'll get an update tomorrow morning on the status of the winger from head coach Ryan Craig. If you don't have him on the power play, do you go back to your setup that you started the season with, which Ryan Craig said was giving them looks. They just decided to tweak a little bit with Olofsson's availability.
11: And his ability to shoot.
9: Yeah.
11: And everyone forgets, that was his job when he first got here. Mm-hmm. The first time. He had that right elbow, if you will, one-time spot. He got hurt, and Dorofeev stepped in and never looked back. It doesn't denigrate what Olofsson can do from that vantage point. Mm. Victor Olsen could absolutely fire the puck and was doing just that. He had one bounce in off him last night, but he shot one as well from that bottom of that right faceoff circle, being a left-handed shot. I would think he'd probably go back to it. That would be the, you know, what you did before with Marner over there. And they moved it around a lot. They had a lot of movement, not a lot of production. So we'll have to see.
9: Thanks to you and Brian McCormick on Monday, because we got a little bit pushback on the travel side of things from the transition from the practice in Vancouver over to arriving in Seattle, and you guys stepped in and just owned it to the point where I was thinking I might be able to take the rest of the week off on the VGK Insider Show. So really appreciate that. Kelly McCrimmon joining Brian McCormick the other day, but also an opportunity for a couple of guys that that hang out and watch and the Henderson Silver Knights, who coming off a weekend split.
11: Yeah, they played really well the home opener, got the victory. Tanner Lozinski, just a huge weekend. Again, subtle plays at that level. Alexander Holt scored twice, but the assists were more impressive than the goals, because it was all because of Lozinski's ability to hold on to the puck, have patience, and wait for Holtz to get to the right spot and deliver the puck perfectly. A couple of the young guys, Alex Weiermeyer scores in his first ever AHL game, first ever shot on goal, and that he has a great shot, and he had a breakaway as well in that game. So he acquitted himself. Another rookie, Trent Swick, had a really strong game in the second game. They didn't win the second game. Back-to-back games this early in the season, it's always tough to beat an opponent twice in that league. It's just the way it's set up.
9: Yeah.
11: And Carl Lindbaum was excellent, as you would expect. I was really impressed with Cameron Whitehead. His positioning, his confidence, his poise.
9: Second year looks more comfortable.
11: Yeah, much more. His technique, it might just be a comfort level, but he used his big frame, 6'3", to full effect. Got beat on a breakaway, beautiful stretch pass that Bakersfield Condors made to win the game, and then they scored an empty net goal. But it came down to that. The last 10 minutes, both teams looked like, yeah, it's going to come down to one play. They didn't seem like they had much energy left, and unfortunately the Condors made it. But another young player who's grown in confidence from the middle of last year through the World Championships, William Kmetz on defense. I think he'll get a look this year. I hope he doesn't, because that means the healthy in VGK.
9: You're not hoping that the opportunity is there, because if it does, it means
11: someone's got hurt, right? Yeah. And it's such a veteran decor down there. I mean, there's a lot of guys that can get called up, but William Kmetz, if he continues, he's playing with such confidence, carrying the puck, staying deep in the zone when he does make a rush. Instead of just circling back to the blue line point position real quickly, he played with a lot of poise. And I'm going to give a shout out as well, a young player, Matthew Catterford. He struggled last year.
9: I think he's in the same situation as Cameron Whitehead. Just second year going around.
11: Now, he didn't get rewarded, but he was all around it both nights. So hopefully it turns into production for Catterford, because that was his game. Last year, it only 14 points, 4 goals. So evidently he did the work on the details, because his game is much more complete. But for it to be complete, he's going to have to make sure some offense follows.
9: Also had the debut of Joel Ward behind the bench.
11: He's chill. He's so cool.
9: He's chill, isn't he?
11: I talked to him after the second game, and he's.
9: You know what I like about him? To start to interrupt.
11: Yeah,
9: but like Ryan Craig is himself. Like he was just born, put on this earth to be a National Hockey League coach, and we've seen some personality out of Ryan, but just he is not wavering. He's not trying to be the mold of a coach that he thinks that he should be. And Joel Ward, very similar. Joel Ward is being true to Joel Ward, which is cool, chill, easy going.
11: Be himself. both guys. And the benefit that you notice is that they're both part of the culture of this organization. So it isn't like they have to come in and, okay, this... Well, we're sideways. We have to do this to get to the type of culture we want. They're already part of it. So it's a pretty easy flow. Nice to see both guys get their first victories this past week.
9: For the Vegas Golden Knights, 3-1 to start this season, and a team that has the individual side going, a team that's been able to lean on their goaltending. I liked Aiden Hill's third period in Vancouver, game on the line, came up with all the saves. And for Carter Hart, he gets three of the first four starts coming off his marvelous playoff run, and right on out. I liked Weatherspoon's game yesterday. I thought that was the most comfortable that we've seen from him in a VGK uniform.
11: And by extension, Rasmus Anderson had a strong game. So as a pair, they looked a little more comfortable on the ice. That probably means, don't forget, they're new to each other. Mm-hmm. So, you know, if one of them struggles, it impacts the other guy. So both seem to come together at the same time over the last couple of games.
9: How do you view Toronto? This is a different game because we're 1 year removed from Mitch Marner leaving or joining, whichever side you look at it on. Toronto's gone through this transition, getting the first overall pick, falling out of the playoff picture. Do you consider Toronto a threat for a playoff spot in the Eastern Conference this year?
11: I don't think so, but they could. I mean, there's
9: goalie Bob being.
11: Well, that's the thing. Is Bob going to be good Bob or old Bob? Mm-hmm. You know, and I mean old age wise in this instance, I'm not sure. There's a lot of similar teams to me in the East, so you know, is Ottawa good or are they not good? Mm-hmm. I mean, that's kind of where I put Toronto. They have some upper top end players still, and again. Having McKenna, so to me, I expect it to be a good game. They seem to be a little more offensive minded, if you will. Can they keep the puck out of their net?
9: I like the schedule for Vegas going every second day for the first couple of weeks of the season,
11: and no huge long road trips yet. I mean, it's a couple games here, come back home.
9: Got a two gamer next week on a back to back, and back home.
11: Yeah, it is a good schedule to get off to a good start. So far, so good.
9: Thanks to Alec Martinez for joining us today on the VGK Insider Show. Darren Elliott as well will be with you tomorrow from T-Mobile Arena ahead of the Vegas Golden Knights and the Toronto Maple Leafs. 5-6 is the VGK Insider Show on X107.9. And that leads us right into our game coverage on the Vegas Golden Knights radio network. Golden Knights back home for a couple. Remember, Welcome to Impossible Night is Saturday with the players from the first-year team around. 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We'll give you a little more information on that tomorrow night during the course of the VGK Insider Show. 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Vegas 3-1 out of the gate. Back on top of the Pacific Division. Looking for...
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21: 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Las Vegas Boulevard near Bellagio has two southbound lanes and the sidewalk closed 24/7 through November 9th for F1 related construction. 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
4: 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Las Vegas Boulevard near Bellagio has two southbound lanes and the sidewalk closed 24/7 through November 9th for F1 related construction. 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
1: So as I'm walking my dogs, I pass by this woman who seems to be about my age. 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
7: 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Las Vegas Boulevard near Bellagio has two southbound lanes and the sidewalk closed 24/7 through November 9th for F1 related construction. 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
4: 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Las Vegas Boulevard near Bellagio has two southbound lanes and the sidewalk closed 24/7 through November 9th for F1 related construction. 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
4: 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Las Vegas Boulevard near Bellagio has two southbound lanes and the sidewalk closed 24/7 through November 9th for F1-related construction. 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
4: 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Las Vegas Boulevard near Bellagio has two southbound lanes and the sidewalk closed 24/7 through November 9th for F1 related construction. 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
1: 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And I was
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1: oh,
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12: I'm glad I married you, Shane.
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1: At the jail, they did an x-ray scan and they detected something suspicious in her lower body. And they found a baggie containing 3.8 grams of cocaine. She told authorities that somebody had just simply placed that in there during...
2: That's not my butt.
1: ...some adult play and denied owning the drugs.
3: She didn't say, I don't know how it got there.
2: That's my cousin's drugs.
0: The Dave and...
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0: 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Voted number one Las Vegas personal injury attorney year after year.
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0: Dave and Mahoney.
1: So as I'm walking my dogs, I pass by this woman who seems to be about my age. And
2: you think, oh, new friend.
1: Hey, hi, how are you doing? Doing our pleasantries as, you know, neighbors do. I was like, do you do like your cute little midday walks around the same time?
3: Tell me your exact schedule.
1: That's where I'm getting at.
3: I want to know where you are at all times.
1: That's where I'm getting at. Because like, so she's like, yes, you know, I do. And I was
3: are
1: like,
3: you
1: oh,
3: normally
1: that's...
3: alone?
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0: Welcome to Dave and Mahoney.
1: The way that I feel about, you know, like relationships and what I bring to the table, all I can really do is provide. And so if I drop the bag on that, what the hell else do I have to offer?
2: Tiny penis.
0: Dave and Mahoney.
2: I've got a great McDonald's near me. It's run by people who care. Good looking people working at that McDonald's, and they're McCrispy strips hot as hell.
3: So what I just heard is if you are ugly, you produce bad McCrispy strips.
2: Yeah, I don't know, man.
0: Dave and Mahoney.
1: And he was hiding out in the cemetery, and there was people that were coming to pay their respects at different...
2: As you do, it's a cemetery.
1: And he was hiding in the distance going...
3: That is so hilarious.
0: And now, this is Dave and Mahoney.
1: Hello, friends, and thank you for joining us on this Thursday. Got some good news and some bad news to kick things off today. What would you like first there, Mahoney?
2: Dave, why don't we start off today's show with some bad news.
1: Yeah, some bad news. Imagine that you are working at customs, and you're working at an airport, just kind of doing routine checks, and all of a sudden you notice, this is a strange large box of what's supposed to be chocolate sponge cake boxes that have been shipped here.
2: Is it vibrating?
1: It was not vibrating, but it had what they said was an unusual odor.
3: Nice.
2: Did it smell like ass?
1: It's okay. You're thinking, what could it smell like?
2: What's an unusual bundt cake?
1: Could smell like ass.
3: Yeah. Marijuana.
1: Could smell like marijuana. Or just something else.
3: mysterious other.
1: And they opened it up and they found 1,500 young tarantulas.
3: They smell?
2: I didn't know tarantulas had a smell. I mean, because there's either. only like four distinct smells. You know, there's, as we said, there's ass.
3: Body odor.
2: There's marijuana. Body but odor. I feel like ass falls into body odor. There's gasoline and then cinnamon. Those are the only four smells that exist in, like, my, like, olfactory world.
3: That might be the funniest thing you've ever said. That is so funny. Four distinct smells. And one of them being Cinnabon, and that is so real. That is so real. And it never tastes as good as it smells ever.
1: Those are Mahoney's four food groups.
3: Cinnabon and ass.
1: Cinnabon.
3: And then whatever else is in. Gasoline and marijuana.
1: That's what gets me through the day, brother.
3: That is the funniest thing you've ever said. Wow.
1: Oh, my God. That's so ridiculous.
3: Oh, my God. So, but I didn't know the tarantulas had a scent, a stench, an odor, an aroma of sorts.
1: Again, such a weird thing that people smuggle tarantulas.
3: Were they carrying Cinnabon by chance?
1: They were all eating Cinnabons.
3: So many legs. So many buns.
1: They said the suspicious smell made them open up a package. They found 1,500 tarantulas that I guess were trying to be imported from Vietnam. And you can't be smuggling spiders
3: Vietnamese tarantulas?
1: Yeah.
3: Oh, my gosh.
1: Some good news today as well. A Kentucky nurse, a real-life hero.
3: Go Cats.
1: This woman saw a living being that was in peril and saved its life.
3: A living being? Like a human?
1: No.
3: Oh.
2: Like a cat?
1: Raccoon.
3: Oh.
1: And I guess this raccoon had gotten very drunk by eating fermented peaches.
3: Attaboy.
1: That had been thrown out at a nearby distillery.
2: Did she sober this raccoon up and make him go to, like, rehab?
3: Yeah, probably.
2: This isn't a hero. This is a tired, soon-to-be ex-wife.
1: No, this raccoon, I guess, was so drunken out of it that she actually had to perform CPR on this raccoon.
2: She's got
1: revived
2: a
1: it, and eventually the whole thing was captured on video. So, like, you see her just over there.
3: Sounds like a Grey's Anatomy episode.
1: She said it was her motherly instincts that drove her to the act, calling the experience amazing and surprising.
3: I don't know if I would know if a raccoon was drunk or not. If
1: they always seem drunk. Yeah,
2: right?
1: Yeah.
3: They just kind of... first of all, I am never in a situation where I'm seeing a raccoon out in the wild. Like, I've never seen rogue raccoons particularly. So if I ever see one, maybe I should just assume they're drunk next time.
1: I mean, have you ever seen a raccoon, that, like, video of the raccoon coming out of the dumpster?
2: Yeah.
1: Like, you look drunk.
2: Yeah.
3: And surprised to be here.
1: Just shocked. Absolutely blown away. What?
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20: 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Isn't there a B in there?

0: The Mahoney Show.
1: So, Mahoney, you haven't gotten to the point yet where your little girl wants to go to, like, a park and go play. But that's coming, of course. Like, she's going to eventually want to just get outside and go run and be a kid and all of that. And, you know, I've got four young kids, for those of you that don't know, and that's just very much a part of our MO. There's a park right across the street from our house. They love going over there. And probably their favorite thing to do while we're there is for me to play Monster with them, where I'm just chasing them around and they're running around like little maniacs.
2: Yeah.
1: But I've learned throughout the process of playing Monster, because you're always, like, running up and down the structures and going down the slides. That equipment is not built for somebody of my stature, my generous.
2: A man with a strong body, as your daughter would say.
1: This is my worst fear.
3: I forgot she said that. Dave, we got to go backwards on that just real quick. One time, Dave sat on the bed and broke it.
1: So we were staying at an Airbnb, and my wife had actually made me a coffee early in the morning, and so I'm like, oh, that's so nice. And as I just leaned up in this bed at this rental, the bed just collapses, and my daughter, my oldest daughter, who was much younger at the time, it was like 4 or 5 years ago, goes, Daddy, your strong body broke the bed. And I'm like, oh, yeah, it's all the strength of this body that broke the bed. So this is similar what happened to this guy. This is a 40-year-old dude that actually got stuck inside of a tube slide.
2: Oh, no.
1: In Connecticut. So it was a hot afternoon, which makes it even worse.
2: Oh.
1: And then I saw the picture of him being rescued. He's wearing camouflage cargo shorts.
3: But he couldn't find him in there.
2: It looked like half a body was in there.
3: They sawed half of his body.
1: So I guess he was in extreme discomfort due to the heat. So the emergency crews had to come in, administer oxygen, cooled the slide, had to use, like, not the jaws of life, but something kind of similar, ropes attached to a fire engine ladder to cut apart and stabilize the structure before they were able
2: how
1: to get him out.
2: How fat was this dude?
1: Not really that fat.
2: Like, what are you doing?
1: I think he just kind of got folded in half. I don't know if he was, like, trying to go down the slide backwards or, like, turned while he was in there. Either way, from the looks of the rescue photos, like, he was lodged in there just completely stuck. And that just has got to suck, man. Like, hey, kids.
2: Were there kids around, or was he just an adult trying to go down a slide by himself? Because I got some questions if he wasn't there with his kids.
1: Yeah, if it's just some 40-year-old dude in camo
2: cargo
1: shorts.
2: I feel like he was trying to, like, himself if he's in a slide and he's folded up like that, man, feels all weird.
1: Yeah. I really hope he was just there playing with his kids.
2: Yeah.
1: You know, like something, because, oh boy, I never even thought about it like that. Yeah, now I'm creeped out.
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0: Stephen Mahoney.
1: I don't know what this is all about. You just told me to call Yo Dummy.
2: There's nothing you can say they haven't heard before. Leave us a message by calling 833-YO-DUMMY.
3: So we're having the conversation about whether or not, given an emergency, we could, as men, land an airplane.
4: 100%.
5: No chance.
4: 100%.
3: Absolutely.
4: I played enough video games. Dave's played enough video games. We are here to save the day.
5: So you can land a plane in a video game.
4: From a Cessna to a F-16 to a 787 Dreamliner.
3: I bet you'd be a hell of a fighter pilot, Mahoney.
4: The 737 MAX 8s, though. Nah, that's probably, that's you
3: just
4: know.
3: Fall out
5: just
3: of the
5: sky. Just because you can name a plane doesn't mean you can land a plane.
3: That's the first step?
5: No.
3: Yeah.
5: Okay, so we got
3: who's... Yeah, we're not the only ones.
5: Oh, my God.
6: I say I have over 5,000 hours on Flight Simulator on Xbox, I could definitely land that plane.
3: Look at that. He's been training for this moment.
4: I played a lot of Flight Simulator too in my younger days. We had the official little the cockpit stick.
3: With the cockpit stick. Yeah.
4: What do they call that?
3: I don't know, man. The controller. What is that?
4: We had one of those.
7: Just to let Miss Audrey know that in case of a real emergency, I can confidently crash land a plane right along with the best of them. Talk to everybody.
1: Message.
5: What up, Sugar Water? We missed you, baby.
4: We saw that plane in Australia, what is it, like a little over a week ago, that landed on that golf course?
3: Yeah.
4: And the biggest injury was the guy running towards it who fell down the hill.
3: He just tripped down the hill. But yeah, I mean, Audrey, isn't it exhausting working with just dudes who have no self-awareness whether they're actually capable of?
5: No, because it makes for great radio.
4: Exhausting. You should feel safe and
3: that's
4: secure.
3: Right. Anytime that we're on a flight together,
4: confident men.
3: That's
5: Hold
3: right.
5: God, no, that doesn't make me feel safe and secure because you're so confident in your abilities to do so that you would do that and put us all in harm's way. No, there's no way.
4: See, this is why,
5: that.
4: You know, and again, when it comes to like what men believe and what women believe, men, we just like, if we don't know how to do something, we're like, yeah, we'll figure it out.
3: Yeah.
4: Like sure. Whereas you know exactly what to do. Like, this is what I tell my wife. I'm like, you know exactly what you're doing at all times, but you still don't want to do it because you want to make sure that it's absolutely 1,000% beyond perfect.
5: Yes.
3: Right. Because you actually think about the things that you're doing as opposed to us. We're just bumbling and stumbling through life. Just having a good old time.
5: You can bumble and stumble on a crash plane landing.
4: Less thinking, more acting.
3: That's right.
4: Yep.
3: Mm-hmm.
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1: Man, I love when street justice just organically happens. Some guy, a criminal, in Winnipeg, of all places, 36 years old. He has 17 prior theft convictions and once called himself the leader of a multi-million dollar theft ring. He is now suing Dino's Grocery Mart because he claimed that the staff brutally assaulted him while he was trying to steal a car from the parking lot.
2: Isn't Winnipeg in Canada?
1: Yeah. Which, strange place for street judges. I thought the same thing. Like, Baltimore? Okay. I can see Baltimore thrown down.
3: There is a misconception about Canadians being nicer than Americans. They are not nicer. The difference between Americans and Canadians is they're more polite.
1: Right.
3: And there's a difference between being nice and polite. And so when somebody's stealing from Dino's, that I like that staff mobilized. I hope they hit him in the Achilles with a cart.
1: He alleges 9 employees punched, kicked, and hit him with a hammer.
3: Hell yeah. Hell yeah,
2: Dino's. Hammer.
1: So you just brought up an interesting point, Mahoney. Mm-hmm. You said right in the Achilles with a cart. Excellent choice for weaponry. If you were a Dino's employee, okay, what would you weaponize from the grocery store other than the carts of the Achilles?
3: Pineapple.
1: A pineapple, yeah.
3: Pineapple. You hit somebody with a pineapple, they're going to get wrecked.
1: I've always had this really strange fantasy of wanting to assault somebody with a whole aisle of soup cans.
2: See, you're going in the right direction. Mm-hmm. One, Mahoney, absolutely not, because you're going to get poked while you're also tossing that thing like a football.
1: It is dangerous.
2: Dave, you're on the right track. Yes, cans, but let me raise you a can of biscuits, because then
1: the explode. Oh, they're like little grenades.
2: Yes.
1: Marvelous choice.
2: Yes, and then you have a nice, delicate breakfast item afterwards that you can munch on because you are fatigued from fighting.
1: It would be a lot of fun to beat somebody with a bagged rotisserie chicken.
2: Ooh, with just the skin.
1: Yeah.
3: Get shanked with the chicken bone.
1: Mm-hmm.
3: How's this guy been arrested 17 times and he's out on the streets?
1: Oh, like, so
3: that's wild.
1: Here's the other thing is now he is suing the grocery store, uh-huh, and he previously has said in court notes, by the way, that he plans to get rich through lawsuits. Mm. And the court had identified that. They're like, oh, that's interesting, because now you're claiming that you have the inability to work and you have mental health issues and nerve damage and vision loss because you got beat with a hammer.
2: Isn't it funny that, like, I just don't think I like Canada, and they're just us, but like diet Americans. They're like diet people. Like, they're just diet Americans. But I just don't think I really like it. I don't think I like it.
1: You don't like Canadians now? No, this is a story about how great Canadians are.
2: So.
1: When put to the test, they beat them with a bag of crab legs, man.
3: I'm just shocked it wasn't hockey sticks.
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0: Jason is joining us today for the movie quote quiz. What is your favorite genre of film?
1: I don't know. I like them all. Probably comedies like Sandler and people like that.
0: Okay. We do have some in here that I think would probably fall into that category, but let's see how you do on this. Going to play you a short clip. You're just trying to name the movie. You got to get 3 out of 4 in order to win. Here we go with number one from 1995.
2: He's supposed to be Turkish. Some say his father was German. Nobody ever believed he was real. Nobody ever knew him or saw anybody that ever worked directly for him. But to hear Kobayashi tell it, anybody could have worked for Soze. You never knew. That was his power. The greatest trick the devil ever pulled was convincing the world he didn't exist.
0: And that's what you get. Do you know it?
1: Ooh, that one is tough. Gosh, the only thing I can think of is like The Devil's Advocate with Keanu Reeves. I don't know.
0: You're kind of sort of on the right path.
3: Was that Spacey?
4: Yep.
0: That was Kevin Spacey.
4: Younger Spacey.
0: And The Usual Suspects from 1995.
4: Easily his best role.
1: Usual Suspects.
0: Yeah. It was a great one. Okay, we'll move on to the next one. This one takes us back a little further to 1989. Here we go.
5: Larry?
6: Yeah.
5: You want to come in here for a minute, huh?
6: Yeah.
5: Look, Rich is instant okay.
6: That's fine.
5: Wow.
6: Look what I found in his pocket.
5: Jesus. I never knew he was into the drug scene.
6: God, look how much is here. This is not recreational, Rich. This is a career. This man needs some help, you know that? If he's not careful, he's going to wake up one morning dead. I watched 2020. I know the statistics. What?
5: Larry Lomax is dead. Why do these things always happen to me?
0: All right, do you know that one?
1: Weekend at Bernie's.
0: Yeah, there you go. Nicely done.
4: A little Jonathan Silverman action there. That is one movie I feel like we do need a sequel to.
0: Didn't they do one?
4: They did a second one, but we need a third Weekend at Bernie's. Yes.
7: A long
3: the
7: weekend.
3: The trilogy.
4: Yeah, man, a long Weekend at Bernie's. It's number 3. That makes sense. I mean, I should basically be a Hollywood producer.
0: We'll take it back even further on this one from 1980. Here we go.
8: I think you have some very definite ideas about what should be done with Danny, and I'd like to know what they are. You think maybe he should be taken to a doctor? When do you think maybe he should be taken to a doctor?
9: As soon as possible. As soon as possible.
0: Okay.
3: Yeah, that's a pretty mean scene.
0: Jason, do you know it?
1: Wow. Dude, this is a straight guess. I have no idea. It sounds like Mommy Dearest or something. Like, so there's some child abuse going on in
3: that's
1: that.
3: That's what I'm saying.
4: I can help you out here. I mean, you're going down a similar path. That's The Shining.
0: The Shining is correct.
1: The Shining. How did I miss that? God, I love Stephen King. Oh, no.
0: That's okay. So you got 2 correct means that you have to get this last one correct in order to get the win today, and you are on your own. From 1975, think comedy.
10: Victory is mine.
11: Come on, then.
10: What?
11: How about you?
10: You are indeed brave tonight, but the fight is mine.
11: Oh, had enough, eh?
10: You've got no arms left.
11: Yes, I have.
10: Look.
11: Just a flesh wound.
10: Look, stop that.
11: Chicken. Chicken!
10: Look, I'll have your leg.
11: Right, I'll do you for that.
10: You what?
11: Come here.
10: What are you going to do, bleed on me?
11: I'm invincible! All right, we'll call it a draw.
0: Classic scene. For the win, do you know it?
1: Monty Python and the Holy Grail.
0: Yes, sir.
4: Currently on Netflix.
0: Is it?
4: It is.
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0: is Dave and Mahoney.
1: Audrey, you put this story in here today about men having six packs or being millionaires. Why is that? What made you so curious?
2: Go around the room before. Dave, do you? Yeah, you're annoying though. You have a six pack now. Four pack.
1: A four pack. It's not a six pack.
2: Okay.
1: Yeah. I'm working on it though.
2: Okay.
3: Yeah. I got a case in the fridge.
2: Okay, cool. Chris. Okay, Chris has a five pack. If you have a six pack, or if you don't, it means what?
1: Achieving a six-pack is much faster than becoming a millionaire. Basically, they found that four times...
3: Yeah.
1: You're four times more likely to have a six-pack than be a millionaire.
3: Because you're hungry. Literally.
2: That's a really good point. You have a six-pack because you're hungry, starving. We're all hungry.
1: But what about like if we don't have a six-pack and we're not a millionaire?
2: That's also a really valid point, Dave, because I feel like there's also a bunch of us in the middle.
1: Yeah, I feel like having getting a six-pack, as somebody that has worked really, really hard to get a four-pack, a six-pack, I don't even think is attainable at this point. Like, I literally go to the gym like 3-4 times a week.
2: You know what's so funny about a four-pack is like, why are the other two so bashful?
1: Right.
3: Why is this a study, though? I mean, because $1 million is a lot of money. Like, that is many decades of work for some people. Like, it's crazy to think like, oh, yeah, you know, it's like, why are we even equating the two?
1: We always get so brainwashed by these, like, obscene amounts of money that we hear about. Like, the national debt is $37 trillion. Like, $1 million is a tremendous amount of money. Most people will never be millionaires, statistically. And also, most people will never have a six-pack. But I guess if you have to pick a lane to live in, it is a lot easier to get the six-pack, even though we all know how hard that is.
3: Yeah, it's all hard and requires more work than I'm willing to put in either way.
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1: That's Y-O-D... What? Hold on. Y-O-D-U-M-M-Y. Isn't there a B in there?

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1: Mahoney, one of the magical things about you is your delusion of self and the things that you think that you are capable of that I don't believe that you actually are, and some listeners don't believe
2: that. Dave, I'm 44 years old.
1: Uh-huh.
2: I have a beautiful 9-month-old baby, a great job, beautiful wife, you do most of the work around here.
3: He's just bloating.
2: Do you mean? What can't I accomplish? I mean, look at what I have accomplished so far.
3: Shoo.
1: By riding off my coattails?
2: Yeah.
1: Okay.
2: And you're stuck with me.
1: It's not that. It's you saying, like you said on the air yesterday, that you could fight a bear and win.
2: Black bear.
1: A black bear.
2: Black bear.
1: Okay.
3: Wait, hold on. Says the person who does not run or jump or bend.
2: If I'm defending my baby, I 100% would beat the hell out of a black bear.
3: So everything now involves the baby. I do get it. But I would like to say that even if the baby was there, I do think that maybe we have a grand disillusion of yourself.
2: Black bears are bitches. Black bears are just raccoons. Labradoodles that have been hit in the head.
1: Mahoney,
2: They're real dumb.
1: I'm going to take it a step further. I don't think you could win a fight against a raccoon.
3: Or a labradoodle.
2: Raccoon's a little too spry for me.
4: Okay. I'm listening to Mahoney go on about being able to take down a bear. He's kind of delusional.
3: Yes.
4: Wasn't he just in fear over a loose Bernadoodle in his neighborhood?
3: Yes, that's what I'm saying,
1: dude. Mahoney had a long-standing feud with a pug in his previous neighborhood.
2: That pug's dead.
3: Which, also, thinking about Mahoney, because this guy is correct. There was, like, a Bernadoodle or something like that was rogue, unleashed. And I do want to say that whenever Mahoney was fighting that dog, he had an umbrella in his hand. I can only imagine the face he had and the long... Because Mahoney's got limbs. Too long limbs, if you ask me. And I really feel like it was just him just kind of like, with the
1: yeah, the Labradoodle wasn't scared. It was just confused. Like, why is this gangly umbrella man chasing me?
2: You don't mess with my baby.
3: So limmy.
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1: Seems like every single day we learn a new dating term. Last week we learned about monkey branching. I hadn't heard that term before, and that's when you're in one relationship and you're setting up your next relationship, so you're swinging from one to the other seamlessly. That is monkey branching, but this is one I've never heard of before.
2: What's that, Dave?
1: Shrekking?
2: Shrekking?
1: Have you ever heard of Shrekking
2: before?
1: Is
2: that where you go from being a beautiful princess into a horrible orc?
1: Sort of. So,
2: or ogre?
1: Not really, but kind of. Experts caution against the Shrek mindset, where people date somebody intentionally that they don't find attractive. And you're like, well, why would you date somebody if you don't find them attractive? I mean, that's kind of the first thing normally that draws you to somebody is you find them attractive. And that's not just necessarily exclusively looks. There's a lot of different
2: things. There's plenty of personality things that can attract you to somebody else as well,
1: But they are dating somebody that they find to be unattractive or less attractive than somebody that they would normally go for because they think that they will love them more because they've quote-unquote settled.
2: No, that's not gonna be the case. I mean, you find somebody who loves you unconditionally or that you get along with. But, like, if you're just settling for somebody who's ugly because you think they're going to treat you better? No. Terrible people come in all shapes and sizes and hotness scales. You know, I know plenty of guys who are fours who treat their much better looking wives terrible.
1: Yeah. No, it's that's facts. Audrey, curious your take on this.
3: I think that a lot of people need to have the rose-colored glasses taken off, though. I think that a lot of people set a lot of standards that are just like, and like they don't exist.
1: Yeah.
3: So whenever you have a long laundry list of things, I think that maybe like, you know, thinking of it from a perspective of like, just because he's not 6'2" doesn't mean he's not dateable.
2: How does he make you feel about yourself?
3: Right.
2: Like, why aren't you asking yourself, like, why is that not something that's talked about more? Somebody who makes you feel good about who you are and then build upon that.
1: If you're so superficial that you get caught up in one particular thing, he's not tall enough, she doesn't have big enough boobs, then you're never going to be happy because you're not happy.
2: Yes.
3: Well, I think that that's kind of my point, right? Is that like, what do you mean that because they're not 6'2", therefore it's called Shrekking?
1: Yeah.
3: You know what I mean?
1: Settling.
3: You're settling because, I mean, like, that's the mentality I think that's kind of like hindering the dating world and why everyone's single and why everyone thinks the grass is greener on the other side. It may be, but like Mahoney said, because somebody who is, you know, might be uglier, quote unquote, than like the person who you're normally attracted to, people who are nice people, it doesn't matter what they look like, people who are garbage people, doesn't matter what they look like. If they're a POS, then they are a POS. It doesn't matter if they're the most handsome person or if they're the, you know, least attractive.
1: And you may kind of be a POS if you think you are settling because you're so much better looking than this person.
2: Right.
3: I think
1: and
3: there's
1: that you're
3: going
1: to have your ego inflated constantly.
3: Yeah,
1: that's pretty gross, man.
3: But the term Shrekking, shout out to Gen Z for labeling literally everything, because that's pretty funny. I mean, Shrekking.
1: It's a good name.
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0: money to feed their family, but they have enough for a pack of Pall Malls and a Powerball ticket. It's the Redneck Report on Dave and Mahoney.
1: We'll start today's Redneck Report with a story that also would have freaked me out. There was a bunch of residents over in the UK that were pretty startled and frightened when multiple people had video of some guy walking around at night wearing a GIMP mask and nothing else. Walking around the streets about 1 a.m.
2: Barefoot? Well, you got a fully nude
1: except for the GIMP mask. Somebody released the GIMP.
3: Yuck.
1: Gotta get it back.
3: I don't like that.
2: What kind of weird ass kink do you have to have that you think this is a good idea in some way, shape, or form?
3: I don't know, Mahoney. It's a great question.
1: My feet are so delicate. Like, they can't handle outside of the pavements. Like, I step on any little rock.
3: Or getting whipped by the GIMP.
1: Yeah, and then, you know, I'm wearing a GIMP mask, so I'm just like,
2: I walked up my stairs barefoot the other day and, like, bent my right ring toe back.
1: Oh, God.
2: Dude, and I've been limping. Literally. I mean, limping for, like, 5 days now.
3: How did you do that? Is it the longest toe on your foot?
2: I don't know how it was like that specific toe, but it's like, I understand when professional athletes get turf toe, a lot of people make fun of them. But
1: this,
2: like,
1: for sure is definitely a professional athletic injury.
2: At the same level.
1: Walking up the stairs.
3: Mm-hmm. He's on IR. We expect for him to be out for the next few days.
1: I'm not even mad at these next two guys. They're from Boston. I guess they got their hands on some prop money from like a movie set.
2: You could buy it online. I think it's just like moviemoney.com or something like that.
3: Okay.
1: And they went shopping, brother.
2: Oh, no.
1: $160,000 is what they had in prop money, and they went out and they spent all diamond chains, Rolex watches, and I don't know how they got away with this, because if I give a $20 bill to somebody at a gas station, they always pull out the marker to verify.
2: You're buying a Rolex?
1: $160,000 worth of stuff. They roll in there, and there's like, here's the cash, and they're like, cool, take it, and they're like,
2: if it's in a briefcase, does it feel more legitimate? Like, if I've got a briefcase handcuffed to my hand and I open it up, does that feel more legitimate?
1: There's a fine line there. It's either very legitimate or not at all, you know?
2: Also, I am never handcuffing a briefcase to my hand, because that's how you lose a hand.
1: They're going to just chop your hand.
2: Yeah, man. Yeah, like, sure, I need that hand for stuff, you know?
1: A 49-year-old man from Tampa.
3: You could handcuff it to your toe. You could lose part of it.
1: Decided that he was going to use his drone to deliver his drugs.
2: I mean, I like that people are being innovative, you know? Straps and if Walmart and Amazon are delivering by drone, Domino's is even getting in on it. Why can't I deliver my drugs direct to my customers via drone? I feel like this man's got a good handle on logistics.
1: He's not quite as logistically sound as an Amazon or a Walmart.
2: What happened?
1: Because he crashed his drone into somebody's house while it was carrying meth and fentanyl. Mm. And then he actually knocked on the front door. Hey, so sorry, I don't want to trespass, but I need to retrieve my drone that is full of drugs from your backyard.
2: I like the fact that he didn't just go into their backyard. This is a very polite drug dealer. I mean, this is the kind of drug dealer that I want to deal with, not some guy who's just going to hang out and expect me to smoke him out. No, he's gonna ask nicely.
1: You want a nice, considerate, non-trespassing drug dealer.
2: Who's going to deliver it via drone. Yeah. Like,
3: he's
2: an
3: engineer.
1: He's forward-thinking.
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1: If you've been listening to the show for a while, you know that we give, without question, the best advice of anyone on the air anywhere.
2: Yes.
1: And some guy called us with a real-life scenario that he needs our help with, and we're here for you, buddy.
3: Damn, fam. I called. I'm in need. I don't know what's happening to me. I'm over 40 now. The other day, I put one sock on and then the shoe right after. And then after that foot, I put another sock on and then the other shoe. And as soon as it happened, I was like, oh, my God, what is going on? I've never done this before. And it felt so weird, so awkward. Never again. The next day, the same thing happened. What's happening to me, guys? I've called it out. I've known it. But one sock, one shoe, one sock, one shoe. No, sock, sock, shoe, shoe. What's going on? I've never done that before. Holy crap. I don't know. Maybe it's the gas station hot dog.
4: Message delivered.
5: Where are you at that you're able to put one sock on and then one shoe on? Because my socks and shoes are in completely different parts of my house. My shoes either at the front door or in the garage.
1: Yeah, so you have a shoe-free house.
5: We don't wear shoes in our house because we've got a baby that crawls around everywhere. And so my socks are in a drawer. Like, I wake up. Underwear, then socks, and then shirt.
2: Oh, whoa.
5: And then shoes are the last thing I put on before I leave the house.
2: You put your socks on before you put your pants on? You go underwear, socks, pants?
5: Why would you want to have to pull up your jeans?
1: You go underwear, socks, shirt? So you're shirtless with just your tiny whiteys and your socks, your tube
2: and
1: socks?
2: Then he puts
5: I don't
2: on
5: wear tiny whiteys. I wear Duluth Trading Company Armachillos, the greatest boxers on the planet. Not endorsed yet, but they should be spending money on this show.
2: And Dave, now I'm curious for you. What is your order?
1: It's sock, sock, shoe, shoe.
2: No.
1: Yeah.
2: Okay, no, but yes, but sure, I would have assumed that.
1: No,
2: I assume that everyone is normal because that's why this guy's freaking out.
1: That is the last thing that I do. So I,
2: same.
1: Yeah, like I'm fully clothed and then the socks and the shoes go on and I'm ready to go.
5: Your socks go on after your shirt?
2: It's the dead last thing before the shoes.
1: I'm fully clothed without anything on my feet.
5: But why would you do that? Because I feel like is your sock and underwear drawer not like next to each other?
2: But you just take them for the road, you know? Yeah. Like you take the socks as for a journey
1: through
2: the house.
1: My shoes stay in my closet because I like to introduce my kids to new germs. So we are not a shoe-free house. And I grab my socks and my shoes and they get set in the bathroom and then I fully get ready. Like deodorant, hair, all that stuff. Mm-hmm. Get fully ready and then I go over, put my socks and shoes on and I'm going.
5: You know the kind of germs you're dragging into your house doing that?
2: No, but Mahoney, I'm going to freak you out and blow your mind. I am also in a shoe-free house as well, but I take my socks on an adventure through the house.
1: Every day's a new adventure for
2: They're just
1: socks.
2: I show them the fridge.
1: Oh, the fridge.
2: All the places they've never seen before. The coffee pot.
1: Look at that.
2: And then,
1: look at that little guy.
2: And I'm just barefoot walking with my socks. And then I put my socks on dead last and then my shoes by the back door. Yeah, but man, I'm crazy like that.
5: See, I feel like the walking around barefoot is almost as bad as walking around.

0: with shoes on because you're getting footprints all around your house.
1: Oh, God.
2: What do you mean?
1: Your wife has trained you so well.
0: Footprints? Yeah, man, footprints.
2: All around your house?
0: Your feet don't sweat? Leave a little, like,
2: no,
0: sweat
1: not that
0: foot
1: early
0: residue?
1: In the morning.
2: I don't have that sweaty of feet where they're leaving marks.
1: Not at 4 a.m.
0: I got hyperhidrosis of the toes.
1: Hyperhidrosis.
2: We do need to...
0: Itosis?
2: Itosis.
0: I like that.
2: We do need to go back and revisit what this guy is talking about. Sock, shoe.
1: He's panicked. I understand.
2: That's like sleeping with your cousin, man. Like, that something just feels
1: off.
0: We're not equipped to handle this kind of trauma that's going on in this guy's life. You need to seek the help of real professionals.
2: Absolutely.
0: You think there's people out there who put socks on first before boxers?
1: Dude, there can't be.
2: Can you imagine if somebody breaks in your house at just that moment?
3: It's the Dave and Mahoney Show.

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1: That's Y-O-D... 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Y-O-D-U-M-M-Y. Isn't there a B in there?

0: the Dave and Mahoney Show.
1: What are you so glad that you got to experience because you know it's not coming back? Mark joining us today. What's up, Mark?
2: The 70s. All of them.
1: Just every year in the 70s, every last one? Hell yeah, brother.
3: How old were you in the 70s, Mark?
2: Between 13 and whatever.
1: 10 years is 23? Well, yeah, yeah. Okay, got it. All right.
2: Yeah,
1: all right.
2: Yeah, something like that.
1: Yeah. All right, Mark. Thanks for the call. Sounds like a hell of a time. Angela, what's up?
4: So I got to be on the shuttle when they were commissioning it. So they were flying the shuttle across the United States, and they landed at the Salt Lake Airport, and they allowed people to come and get on the shuttle.
1: Oh, like an actual space shuttle?
3: Like before they retired it?
1: Oh, how cool is that?
4: Yes. They were fully retiring it.
1: Wow.
4: So I took my kids out of school. They got to slow school that day, and we sat there until the shuttle arrived.
1: That's awesome. Hey, thanks for the call today. Appreciate you. Lorraine joining us. What's up, Lorraine?
5: Hi. I can remember something that I'll never get back again.
1: What's that?
5: My first kiss.
1: Yeah. Yeah, your first kiss. Was it good? Because I remember my first kiss. I think everyone probably remembers their first kiss. And in hindsight, it had some work to be done.
3: Mine was terrible.
6: Mine was awful.
3: But was yours good, Lorraine?
5: I married him.
1: There you go. Wow.
3: So that good.
1: Pretty good.
6: What a bragger.
1: Thanks for
6: get
1: the call
6: out
1: today.
6: Of here.
3: That's so sweet,
1: that
3: though.
1: That was really sweet.
6: Blah, blah, blah.
3: Mine was at a pasta house before a dance, and she's dead now.
1: Jesus.
6: Oh, my God. Well, I was going to say, mine was pretty awful. Mine was Super Bowl Sunday, and I had braces, and we were making out right by a truck.
1: Yeah.
6: And I got so scared that my braces hit his teeth, and then I jumped back and hit my head on the truck.
1: You're so clumsy. I love it.
3: That checks out.
1: Yeah. Jackie is on the line. Jackie, what about for you?
7: Hi, I have to say 80, Ozzy Osbourne concert.
1: Yeah. Back when concert tickets were like $20.
3: Where city did you see Ozzy in?
7: The River Bottom party. That's the River Bottom in Arizona.
1: Nice.
7: Drive-in theater.
1: How cool. Jackie, thanks for the call today. We appreciate you.
7: Thank you.
1: John is on the line. What's up, John?
8: You know, a lot of people talked about growing up in the 70s and not having social media and stuff. But my thing is raising my kids before there was social media. I mean, as a parent, man, I don't know what I would have done had I had to deal with all the different things that kids get on their phones now and the way they're absorbed in their phones.
1: Yeah, it's a wild time. But
3: I'm going to get on Facebook. I'm going to make sure my kid has a Facebook already, and I'm going to troll all the people talking trash to her. I'm going to ghostwrite all her tweets.
1: Believe you.
3: John, she's going to get canceled before she's two.
1: John, thanks for the call today. Mike is on the line. Mike, what are you glad you got to experience?
9: Well, I kind of just, used to enjoy riding my bicycle to school, or walking to school. I mean, I couldn't imagine being a parent this day and age. You had to spend 3 hours out of your day going drop your kids off and going to pick them up. I mean, I don't understand it.
1: I mean, I'll tell you this much, Mike. As a parent, the fact that I can't send my kids to go get me a pack of cigs down at the local convenience store is garbage.
3: But there was something magical because I walked home from school every day in elementary school from kindergarten to fifth grade.
1: Oh, wow.
3: And that was like a lawless time because it's like you're leaving the adults at school. Before you get to the adults to your house, anything could happen in that, half mile.
1: Nothing
3: that
1: actually did. But you felt so free and alive.
6: I mean, but like school buses, I feel like are going to be extinct here soon. I mean, nobody really lets their kid ride the school bus anymore.
1: Not like
6: everybody
1: they used to.
6: Needs to have their eyes on their children 24/7. Understandably so, but the independence of a child is gone.
9: Well, obviously the day and age has changed. I mean, I understand that too, but it was just a lot of fun. You get a lot of freedom.
6: Well, I mean, kids are certainly still getting like kidnapped in the 70s.
1: There's no Amber Alerts.
3: Also, he was on a bike. He was running. He was getting
1: those kidnappers.
3: Yeah, they ain't catching him.
1: Thanks for the call, Mike. Robert's on the phone. Robert, what about for you?
10: Hey, for me, it was back in the 70s when the Football Hall of Fame, I came from Canton, Ohio.
1: Yeah.
10: My dad had friends of friends that basically kind of left us in through a side gate to watch one of the Hall of Fame games.
1: Wow, man, that was a time.
3: Back when the security cameras and weren't everywhere, and you get arrested for something like that. Just core memories, man. That's awesome.

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27: That's Y-O-D... What? Hold on. Y-O-D-U-M-M-Y. Isn't there a B in there?
28: Andy is joining us today. Andy, what's something you're so glad you got to experience because it ain't coming back?
29: Hey, I got to see Led Zeppelin at Asia Activity Center when I was like 14 years old, my first concert.
28: Dude, oh my God. I feel like it's all kind of downhill from there, though. Like, you start with Zeppelin? Like, what are you talking about?
29: Yeah, but you don't know. I feel like, did you know you were seeing hot ass Robert Plant and those hot little pants? Like, did you realize what you were witnessing at 14? No. In fact, a friend of mine tried to talk me out of it. My sister took me for my birthday, and a friend of mine tried to talk me out of it, just trying to explain, oh, they're not that good, everything.
28: Oh, really?
29: I got to go because my sister, it's my birthday present and everything. And then when I went and I saw them, you know, after the concert, first of all, you know, I'm 64 years old. I've seen at least 100 different concerts, and that's the best concert
28: I bet,
29: ever.
28: Man.
29: When I got home, I pretty much cussed them out and everything, you know, called them, and, you know, I can't say it on the radio, but...
28: Yeah, never listen to that guy again. Yeah, for real. Yeah. Hey, Andy, that's a great call,
30: that's
28: man. Appreciate you. Bob is on the line. What's up, Bob?
31: I would think this has got to be in at least the top 10. Experience, but never coming back, you lose your virginity.
28: Oh, sure. Yeah, but I mean, also kind of going back
29: okay,
28: to, like,
29: guy.
28: The first kiss, though. Like, losing your virginity, it's memorable,
30: it
28: but
30: wasn't,
28: it's
30: yeah,
28: not great.
30: No, I'm glad that's not coming back. Yeah, that was horrible.
28: We're done with that.
29: That is the most hilarious guy take ever, because that would never come out of a woman's mouth.
28: Finally remembering being a two-pump chump. Appreciate you, Bob. Dan, what's up?
32: Yeah, the old school concert tickets.
28: Yeah.
32: Now everything's a QR code. So I have like over 1,000 tickets from when I was 17.
28: And you know what? Those things are timeless, man. Like, I have some friends that have like framed them and like got their little cardboard cutouts.
30: You can't frame a QR code. Half the time the Wi-Fi is not working and you can barely even get into the show you're going to anymore.
28: Yeah, I just miss menus at restaurants as well. Like, what a time that
30: brings back physical tickets.
28: Dan. Great example. Thanks for the call, man.
29: You just enraged me, Dave, thinking about a QR code menu.
28: Oh, it makes me so angry.
29: How you have to beg for a physical menu?
28: Jeff is joining us today. Jeff, what's something you're really glad you got to experience because it ain't coming back?
33: I really just miss cruising Main Street.
28: Yeah.
33: I had a 1967 Ford F-100, and I actually had a bench seat in the bed of it. So we'd pull up, the bike stop, people would jump out, or would jump in, and And they were fighting to get on that bench seat in the bed of the truck.
28: Do kids still cruise today? I don't feel like they do.
30: I mean, you don't see it like you used to, man. I mean, with phones, because that was the only way you could go find people who weren't, like, in your direct friend group as if you were driving around down Main Street where everybody was.
28: Great example, Jeff. Thanks for the call. Jim is on the line. Jim, what about for you? What do you miss?
0: Hey, Dave, the funny part that I miss was when I was about 15, I lived in Endicott, or Endwell, New York, and the kids would be, I'd go to school, and there'd be about 15 kids every day smoking pot in the woods on the way to school, and then when I'd get there, you know, somewhere during the day, somebody'd glue one of the lockers shut, spray some carburetor spray in one of the lockers and light it up so they'd incinerate somebody's stuff, and we'd be sitting out in the snow until the fire department cleared you to get back in the building.
28: So what you miss is vandalism?
30: Terrorism?
0: No, I miss all the crazy happened there, though.
28: I hear you, man.
0: Funny,
28: I hear you.
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0: ready?
1: All right. 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KVGS Meadview, Las Vegas. 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

0: Tony, I know the answer for you because the question is, are you kinky or not? And yeah. I would have to say no is the answer for you, correct?
1: I mean, I'm pretty simple, man. I, you know, I don't all the accoutrements to be excited.
0: Not a lot of bells and whistles necessary?
1: Nope. Yeah. Okay. If it ain't broke, don't fix it.
0: Audrey, how, as far as your kink level goes, where would you put yourself?
2: I feel like I have, like, introductory kinks.
0: Okay.
2: Like,
1: intro, too.
2: Okay. Like, I think about, like, the things that I have, I'm like, yeah, like, that. Those are pretty normal.
0: I mean, you've talked about some of the hardware that you have and things like that.
2: Yeah, I mean, is that even a kink? I feel like that's just normal.
0: I feel like if you asked a pilgrim, they would think that it was...
2: A Victorian person.
1: Yeah, but so would, like, anything, like pornography.
2: Let me show you an Apple TV remote.
1: Let me show you ice.
2: Right. Yeah, so, yeah, I feel like mine are, like, small.
0: The reason I bring it up is because they did a groundbreaking international study on this. It was presented by the American Psychological Association, and it basically said that if you engage in consensual kink and alternative practices, even things like BDSM, they are emotionally healing for people. And I thought that was really fascinating.
2: Well, because you're being seen.
0: Yeah. Okay.
2: And understood.
0: Okay.
2: And you have a communication style with your partner that is, like, lacking judgment.
0: Yeah.
2: You know, I think that a lot of people, the reason why you see, you know, shame in kinks is because they haven't had those conversations with people to where they're only going online to serve those.
0: Yeah.
2: So I can understand that.
0: Yeah, I feel like it's a lot more common now because you see so much stuff online. Like, there's nothing that really surprises any of us anymore. And so more couples are feeling comfortable with having that conversation. Like, hey, I want to mix this in or that in. And they're not getting the judgment that maybe you would have in the past. And they say it's very healthy for relationships. Yeah. But overall, just, like, psychologically healing. And you're like, all right, yeah, bust out the handcuffs.
2: Because there is no shame in wanting something.
0: Right.
2: You know what I mean? Like, I feel like the more we as a society make that those things feel normalized, the less, like, egregious acts will happen out in the world.
1: Yeah, and if you're on the up and up with what you do and it's making both of you happy, you do you, man, just as long as everybody's consenting.
0: Yeah.
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25: 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Isn't there a B in there?

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2: Mahoney, apparently the way that you put your clothes on in the morning has angered a lot of people.
3: Why would that have any effect on anyone else besides me or maybe my wife?
4: Because we all hate it.
2: Yes.
3: Well, you don't see me when I'm putting my clothes on unless got spy cameras in my bathroom.
2: But you know when you just decide that somebody is annoying and then everything they do is annoying?
3: Mm-hmm.
2: That.
5: Okay, Mahoney, I'm going to need you to rethink this whole efficiency thing because I just heard you say that the order you go when you're getting dressed, because you wake up in your underwear, you put your socks on, and then you put your shirt on, and then you put pants on, and then your shoes. Like, brother, see, when I got out of the shower, the very first thing I put on is the underwear, and then the socks, and then the pants, and then the shirt, and finally the shoes. You're already working on your lower extremities. Why do you go from the lower extremities to the upper extremities and then back to lower extremities? Like, where's the efficiency in that, Mahoney? Come on, man.
4: So
3: it's not necessarily all about efficiency, though I do practice what I preach, and I always try my best to work smarter and not harder. But working smarter and not harder is just about getting dressed. My wife, I like her very much. We have a baby, and I like the having.
4: Did you just meet her for the very first time?
3: I like having
4: first time
3: the
4: you've ever met her?
3: Adult relations with my wife.
2: Uh-huh.
3: And she's a beautiful woman. I am a ogre-looking troll of a man. But the one part about me that looks great is my lower half. I've got, like, belly down is phenomenal. Like, I've got great thighs. I've got great calves.
4: Do you keep your shirt on during sex?
3: You know, sometimes it's like a pool, you know? Like, it just depends on how I'm feeling that particular day. But I want to showcase my best parts when I am in
2: state. So you're putting out the vibe.
3: Well, yeah.
2: Okay, I see.
3: I want to cover up my worst parts.
4: So that's booty shorts, you know what I mean? Like, for ladies, whenever we put on the booty shorts, that means it's time to go to town.
2: Mahoney walks in like Winnie the Pooh. It's just with a t-shirt
4: on.
2: That's
4: right,
2: like,
4: baby. See these cats?
2: Anything you interested in?
4: Hey, I like you a lot.
2: Because I like you very much.
0: This is Dave and Mahoney.

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1: Some of the biggest rock songs ever released. Can you figure out what they are in 30 seconds? Steven is on the line today. Steven, are you ready to go with the first one?
2: I am.
1: This is from The Groovy Gary.
3: Oh, yeah. Okay.
1: It's got 31,000 views, so pretty popular. Here we go.

0: Oh, Gary.
1: That was great.
0: My goodness.
1: I liked Gary.
0: All right, Stephen, do you know it?
2: That was You Give Love a Bad Name by Bon Jovi.
0: You are correct, sir. Well done. On the board with a full point. On to the next one here. This one has only got 14 views. Let's see if you can get this one as well.

0: Absolutely perfect.
1: It's just starting to get good, too.
0: I know. All right, Steven, do you know it?
2: I have no idea.
3: I can get you here.
0: Use that life.
3: And this is going to be a controversial take. This is my favorite Kiss song, Disco Kiss. I Was Made for Loving You.
0: That is correct. By Kiss.
2: Yes.
0: Okay. Lifeline is burnt, but that means that you don't have any more lifelines because you can't win on a lifeline. So Audrey is out, but you've got two more to go should it be necessary. And this one is the most popular one of the day. We are big fans of Robin Adele Anderson. She's a very talented artist. It's got 473,000 views. You get a full point here and you win. Good luck.

0: stop it right there, even though I wanted to keep it going. For the win, Steven, what is it?
1: Is that Barracuda?
0: It is. And who sings Barracuda? Heart Indy. Well done. And always makes it just different enough where it like doesn't betray the original song and she's not trying too hard, but it's always different than the original, and that's why we love it.
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25: Curious your perspective on this from both of you. Mahoney, who do you think is the most sensitive person in the room?
26: I think you are.
25: You think I am?
26: I think you are.
25: Really?
26: Yeah, I think you probably...
27: Nice, Mahoney, let's get him.
26: That's right. I think Dave tries to pretend that the negative comments
27: He's
26: don't get
27: cancer.
26: To him, but they do. They are slowly penetrating your hard exterior shell.
25: Mm-hmm. Yeah. So when you said that I'm a Cancer, like, were you referring to my astrological sign or just that I'm a something eating away at the very life of the
27: your
25: show?
27: Your astro sign. For all the girlies out there, uh-huh. They know. You guys are some sensitive souls.
26: I feel like Audrey gets a lot of hate, but, you know, and she is sensitive to it, but I feel like the amount of hate that she gets versus her reaction is her ratio's better than yours.
25: Okay, so Mahoney says that I'm the most sensitive in the room, which is clearly just a deflection and lie, but go ahead, Audrey, who do you think is the most
27: sensitive? Yeah, for sure, Mahoney, I think I would have to agree. I think it's Dave.
26: I'm glad we're in agreement, Audrey. Yeah.
25: Terrible.
27: Yeah, for sure.
26: Why do you ask who's the most sensitive
27: in this room? Who do you think's the most sensitive? Who were you expecting? Were you thinking we were going to pit each other against each other?
25: No, I think that in different ways, all of us are the most sensitive. But as far as, like, if I just had to pick one person who's the most sensitive in the room, if it has to do with some, like, outside comment, you are for sure, Audrey. And you also seem to be the one that wears it the most on your sleeve when, like, we're playing the blooper reel and you're like, you screw up and you're like, oh,
27: well,
25: I hate that.
27: That doesn't make me sensitive. That makes me self-aware.
25: But when it comes to, like, somebody making you mad, I feel like you're much harder to anger than Mahoney is. Like, Mahoney is very easy to trigger and he is way more sensitive in that way.
27: Well, you know what? We just are... colorful people, Dave.
25: There's nothing wrong with that. I think that it makes you interesting in many ways. Like the fact that you guys are both sensitive, you react to things, and that's the whole point of this job is to have reactions to things.
27: Yes.
25: It's a good thing.
27: I'm also just a girl. So
25: I bring this up to ask you guys this, and you both ambush me
27: mm-hmm.
25: because you don't want to be seen as sensitive.
26: That's exactly what
27: sensitive
26: ambush would
27: sensitive
26: do.
27: Sensitive
26: the old sensitive man bitch over here. So why are the, we, you know, like, but why?
25: They did a big study on this, and they actually had like 33 different studies that they all like put together, and it revealed that one in three people is highly sensitive. And so it's not a shock that you guys are sensitive sensitive.
27: I mean, seriously, if I were to actually answer this question, because I'm such a very aware individual, I have I am so attuned to everything, everyone. Like, the empathy level for me is, like, off of the charts. Therefore, I, like, when someone else is upset, I am upset. If someone else is angry, it makes me angry. Like, my emotional volatility is really, like, dependent on the energy in the room, which is so horrific.
26: It just depends on what...
27: The horrors never stop.
26: I will say, I'll agree if you're talking what kind of sensitive. Only 1 in 3 people in America. Actually, that seems low.
27: It does.
26: I feel like everybody's crying about everything.
25: It's
26: 1 in 3
25: that are highly sensitive. And the sensitivity is not like a disorder, but it can make people more vulnerable to feeling overwhelmed and emotionally reactive.
27: Absolutely.
25: And, you know, if you're just driving around right now, I mean, look at the people on the road. I would say that you see so much road rage nowadays. I mean, that's a level of sensitivity to people probably feeling overwhelmed.
26: Nah, that's just dumbass drivers, man.
25: Mahoney's a road rager.
26: Coming over into my lane, you non-driving piece of garbage.
27: Let me ask you guys this, because I feel like this is a good sensitivity test, okay?
25: Uh-huh.
27: When you guys are out at concerts, do you get emotional when you hear your favorite song? Like, do you, like, get, like, the watery eyes or, like, the chill, like,
25: sometimes.
27: Chill bumps?
25: Yeah, it doesn't happen all the time. Certainly not every concert that I go to, mostly because the concerts that I choose to go to aren't, like, let's lean in and feel happy.
26: You're not
25: feelings.
26: Going to a Sarah McLachlan show.
25: I am not, no. But if I was, I would become a lesbian right there.
26: And adopt all the animals.
27: Doc Martens.
0: That's a wrap.
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Kiss Alternative. Good morning, it's Carlota. Guess what? Oh, we're digging in the Michael Lee Men and Diamond Jewelers prize closet for tickets to see the Vegas Golden Knights Saturday. I have details. You hang tight, babe.

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for the Vegas Golden Knights. And Saturday night, they're taking on the LA Kings. They're going to kick some ass. But also, it's, celebrating Season X. And we're going to celebrate the original Golden Misfits Saturday night. And I'm going to tell you how. I'm going to give you tickets with that, too.

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107.9 Saturday night, the VGK taking on LA Kings. And it's a special night. It's Welcome to Impossible Night, celebrating Season X and the original Golden Misfits. You remember? Absolutely, man. Oh, with Ryan Reeves, Derek England, and more. It's going to be a big night. First 10,000 fans are going to get a commemorative puck, the original Misfits, the original music, and we have tickets. You email me, Carlota, at extremeradio.com. 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Judy.

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1079, home of your Vegas Golden Knights and your new home, by the way. 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And there's going to be a fan fest before the game from 4 to 6. 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It'll be done after this. First 10,000 fans are going to get a commemorative puck. You want to go, I know you do. We're going to have tickets for you. Hit me up, man. 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I pick you, you go. 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Okay? 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

X1079, your new home for the Vegas Golden Knights. 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Welcome to Impossible Night. Going to wear the gray jerseys for the final time. Final time. We're going to celebrate the original Misfits. There's a big fan fest prior. It's free, 4 to 6, player appearances, autographs. We have tickets. Hit me up, Carlota, at Extreme Radio.

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Lincoln Park, X107.9. Your new home for the Vegas Golden Knights, who are taking on the Kings Saturday night. Yeah, the rivalry. Season X, we are celebrating, and Saturday night is welcome to Impossible Night, celebrating the original Misfits, wearing the gray jerseys for the final time. 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Original Misfits, the original music, all of it. It's good. Friday, even, 11:30 a.m., practice at City National Arena. The original players will be there signing autographs, too. That could change a little bit. Things get fluid, you know what I mean? But check it out. It's a big, big day. We are celebrating Season X. We have tickets, too. 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

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Let's get you in the running for that bad boy. 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

0: 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Dave and
1: Mahoney. At the jail, they did an x-ray scan and they detected something suspicious in her lower body. And they found a baggie containing 3.8 grams of cocaine. She told authorities that somebody had just simply placed that in there during...
2: That's not my butt.
1: ...some adult play and denied owning the drugs.
3: She didn't say, I don't know how it got
2: That's
3: there.
2: That's my cousin's drugs.
0: The Dave. 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

X 107.9, new home for the Vegas Golden Knights. Oh, we have tickets for Saturday night. They're taking on the Kings, babe. All over it. It is also Welcome to Impossible Night, celebrating Season X, celebrating the original Golden Misfits. They're going to wear the gray jerseys for the final time. The original players will be there. Some of them will be there for the fan fest. That's free prior to the game. Paramount Plus Plaza, 4 to 6. They're going to be there, get autographs, get merchandise, all kinds of stuff, man. I would check that out for sure. First 10,000 going to get that commemorative puck. We're going to send you. I got tickets, man. Hit me up. Carlota at extremeradio.com. Put you in the running for those tickets, okay? If I pick you, you go. And then it's just fun, dude. And then we're going to take on the Kings. Come on. We're going to kick that ass. Right? Yeah. Hate the Kings. Yeah, I thought that in my head, too. I just can't say it on the radio, man.

0: 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X1079.
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We're going to break out the gray jerseys, original ones, for the final time. 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You can get a puck. And I got tickets, man. 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Get in there to win it, baby. And, yeah, man. 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

X107.9, Vegas Alternative. There, old school right there, babe. Church. This is new school, and I dig this song a lot. Band is called Leap. 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
1: So as I'm walking my dogs, I pass by this woman who seems to be about my age. And
2: you think, oh, new friend.
1: Hey, hi, how are you doing? Doing our pleasantries as, you know, neighbors do. 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
2: I want to know where you are at all times.
1: That's where I'm getting at. Because like, so she's like, yes, you know, I do. And I was
2: are
1: like,
2: you
1: oh,
2: normally
1: that's...
2: alone?
0: The Dave and Mahoney Show. 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

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I still got the old email. We're figuring that thing out. But anyways, Polly's next.

on a Thursday afternoon. It is X1079, the Vegas Alternative. I am Paulie, and I'm going to clear things up for you. Listen to my voice. This afternoon, sometime between now and 5 p.m. when the VGK Insider Show begins, your boy Paulie can be hooking you up with a pair of tickets to check out our Vegas Golden Knights out of T-Mobile Arena this coming Saturday. And before the game on Saturday, the Golden Knights are going to host the Fan Fest presented by Raising Cane's from 4 to 6 p.m. out of the Paramount Plus Plaza. Fans will have an opportunity to hear from members of the original team plus the first head coach. They're going to discuss the journey from the 2017 expansion draft to the doorstep of a Stanley Cup. Plus, fans will also be able to get autographs and will have a chance to receive a jersey from former players and attendants. That is this Saturday, and this afternoon, I'll be hooking you up with a pair of tickets. So keep it on X1079. It's The Offspring. When we were young.

An excellent request from Adam for you, too. It is New Year's Day on X107.9. This hour brought to you by Meineke, doing car care right. And if you have a request for me, the email, I don't think it's working, but you can test it. 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But if you need to get a hold of me, follow me on the social. Send me a message at the Paulie Cover, because I am your radio head. I'm not the band. I'm just the guy on the radio that has a head. It's Creep on X107.9. When you

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The Gallagher brothers, Liam and Noel. It is Oasis with that Champagne Supernova on X1079. I'm Paulie, and this afternoon, we'll be giving away some Vegas Golden Knights tickets for their home game this coming Saturday out at T-Mobile Arena. We'll do it this afternoon and again tomorrow with Carlota and again with your boy, Paulie. Keep it on X1079. Let's get plowed. It's

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It's the Boss Tones.

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making us feel young again on X1079. I'm Pauly. Still ahead this afternoon, a few prizes you could be winning about an hour from now. Going to let you pick Pauly's pockets just after 4 p.m. for tickets to see Corey Taylor October 18th out at Fremont Country Club. Listen for that. And this hour, I'm going to be giving away a $100 bar tab out to Brewdog Las Vegas on the Strip to come hang with X1079 this Sunday, noon to 2. But before that even takes place, sometime between now and, well, the end of the hour, I'm going to be giving away a pair of tickets for our Vegas Golden Knights. They're going to be playing a home game at T-Mobile Arena this Saturday. 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

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Great game coming up tonight live from T-Mobile Arena. You'll hear all the action right here, starting with the VGK Insider Show at 5 p.m. But on Saturday, we got a home game going on. And before the game begins on Saturday, the Golden Knights will host a fan fest presented by Raising Cane's from 4 to 6 p.m. out at the Paramount Plus Plaza, where fans will have an opportunity to hear from members of the original team, including Belmar, Dansk, Eakin, England, Hunt, Neil, Reeves, and the first head coach, Gerard Gallant. They'll discuss the journey from going from the 2017 expansion draft all the way to the doorstep of a Stanley Cup, and fans will have the chance to get autographs and win themselves jerseys from former players that are in attendance this coming Saturday. You want to go? You want to score a pair of tickets to check out our Vegas Golden Knights at T-Mobile Arena this Saturday? Well, get on that phone and be caller. Well, it is Season X, and we are X107.9, so I want you to be Caller X. That's Roman numeral for 10. 702-405-1079. 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

the sun. 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

to Slipknot. 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Frontman of Slipknot, who is also the frontman of Stone Sour, Mr. Corey M.F. Taylor, going to be doing an intimate acoustic show out at Fremont Country Club downtown on October 18th. 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

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In a couple minutes, going to rip one out of the archives with our 420 rip. 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It's Green Day. 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

Bad Omens with that specter. It is X1079, the Vegas Alternative. I am Paulie. Let's hop inside of the time machine and rip one out of the archives with our 420 rip. 35 years ago today, October 8th, 1991, the legendary Soundgarden Rock and Roll Hall of Famers released their third studio album, Bad Motor Finger, first album with Ben Shepherd on bass, which completely filled out the sound of Soundgarden. Let's go back in time with Outshine in our 420 rip. Turn it up.

people see rock star, you know what I'm saying? But you're still trying to get out and work like everybody else, you know? You know, it's a fun job, but it's still a job. There's going to be another cat coming out looking like me, sounding like me next year. I know this. It'll be a flip side to what you did. Somebody else trying to spin off like some, you know,

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He will give you the rundown of what's going on tonight up until 6 p.m. when Doug Latuca takes over for the VGK pregame show. And then at 7 p.m., puck drop with Dan Duva and Gary Lawless on the call. It is your home for the Vegas Golden Knights, X1079. And yes, tomorrow, more chance to score some tickets to Saturday night's game out at T-Mobile Arena. It's Lincoln Park.

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knows the music. He knows Vegas. He knows when to stop. Still kind of working on that, though. Paulie, afternoons on X 107.9.

The legendary Nine Inch Nails getting closer on X107.9, the Vegas Alternative. I'm Paulie. If you need me, please find me on the social since my email still isn't working. At the Paulie Cover. Give me a follow. Say you've been listening. I'll give you a follow back. If you're still trying to pick Paulie's pockets for Corey Taylor tickets, October 18th, Fremont Country Club. That keyword is not, as in Slipknot, K-N-O-T. 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And tomorrow, 2 to 5, another chance to score a pair of tickets to check out our Vegas Golden Knights this coming Saturday at T-Mobile Arena. But coming up next, the VGK Insider Show hosted by Darren Millard. 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That'll take you all the way up till 6 p.m. when Doug Latuca takes over with the Vegas Golden Knights pregame show. And then 7 p.m. puck drop with Dan Duva and Gary Lawless on the call. 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
1: 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We are looking forward to the Vegas Golden Knights back home for the first of two straight at T-Mobile Arena, hosting the Toronto Maple Leafs, fresh off a very successful two-win road trip. Ben, the Golden Knights have won 3 of 4 and are starting to find some rhythm.
2: No doubt, Darren, cannot complain at all about the start to the season. Having said all that, even though you've played very good hockey for all but basically a period of your four games, three of those games were against teams most people would believe are either in rebuilding mode or are going to be on the outside looking into the playoff picture. Your one game against a potential playoff team in Anaheim came out of the gate slow and lost that game. So a really good, interesting test to me tonight, coming back home against a Toronto team that was so disappointing last year, went through all sorts of changes in the offseason. There are some folks, maybe or maybe not, because they're based in the city of Toronto, Darren, that expect them to take a jump back up towards the playoff picture. But a team that is still, I think, looking for an identity at 2-2 that's shown some good things but also really struggled at times this year.
1: For the Vegas Golden Knights, if you look at the overall performance through the four games, coming off the two wins in Vancouver and then following it up with a 6-goal performance, a season high against the Seattle Kraken, I'd say 11 of 12 periods have been pretty good.
2: No doubt. Well, it's interesting, too, how you can oftentimes measure a true team's performance, not necessarily just on the goals scored or the goals allowed, but the sort of high-danger chances that are being created. And I looked this up today, Darren. The Golden Knights, fourth in the NHL in expected goals for. They're at 3.49. I mean, that's a ridiculous number. For context, the franchise record first 9 seasons for the VGK was a 2.85 back in 2020. So
1: that's a goal higher.
2: Yeah, they are doing a tremendous job. Granted, we're four games in, very small sample size, but they are one of only 3 NHL teams in the top 11 of both expected goals created and expected goals allowed. So they are very good in both of those. If you want to venture a guess who the other two teams are, it's been a very interesting start on that side of it, but they're sitting there at 4th in expected goals scored and 11th in expected goals allowed. Honestly, despite even though